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3: 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It's weird. We've got our offices right here in the back of Harvest Thrift Store. You can come out and visit there. But our men's and women's home are both in the Lafayette area. But that's not a far drive, and it's a pretty drive. But we're the only program that I know of in this area that doesn't charge for their services. We've never charged. A pastor asked me just recently, how much does it cost if I want to send one of my members here? And I said, I'll charge you the same thing Jesus charged me. Nothing. And we can do that because men and women, students like you, support us through your donations, through your time, through shopping at Harvest Thrift Store. So thank you for letting us share the love of God and the light of God and some of the darkest places, the broken hearts of men and women.
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2: You know, in John 16:33, Jesus says that in this world, you're going to have troubles, but take heart because I've already overcome it. And that's really what the song Be My is all about. It's our prayer and our invitation that in those hard times, in those rough moments of life, we can invite Jesus to be everything that he's already promised to be. He can be our hope and our peace. And he not only brings hope and peace, but he is hope. He is peace. And he's the firm foundation that we can build our life upon. So be encouraged and take heart. Jesus is with you. He's for you, and you're never alone.

Jesus, could you please just sit and cry with me till I can sing, till I can sing.

0: 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I'm Izzy, and I hope you enjoy it as much as I do.
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2: Hey, this is Nate from Elevation Rhythm, and this is the story behind Amazing. Essentially, everything we write about and sing about is about Jesus and how he saved us from what we could not save ourselves from. The odds were stacked against us, sin was in our hearts, shame was on our minds, but God came and relieved us from the power and the grip of death. So because of that, we get to sing about God's amazing grace, and we get to sing and dance in freedom because we have been made children of God by the blood of Jesus.

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1: Hey, this is Dan Bremnes, and this is the story behind the song, Reaching for the Light. Sometimes we wake up to our life, and it feels like we are in the dark. It feels like we have fallen so far, and we're not even sure how to make our way back up. And what do we do in these situations, and why do we even get in these situations? Paul says in Romans, I'm doing the things I don't want to do, and the things I want to do, I don't do. And we're caught in this tug of war, and sometimes it feels like we're our own worst enemy. One thing I know for sure, I'm not perfect. I've been there. And sometimes I return there and I get frustrated at myself, but I know that I am actually not the light. All I can do is reach for it. I'm a human being. And God is the light of, Jesus is the light of the world, the one that lights up the darkness that sometimes we find ourselves in. And sometimes we just have to admit it and say, you know what? I need help. I need to reach for the light.

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3: Welcome to Turning Point. If the name Jonah only makes you think of the man who was swallowed by a fish and lived to tell about it, buckle up. Today, Dr. David Jeremiah begins the new series, Jonah, the Runaway Prophet, to reveal the full and fascinating story of this Old Testament figure. Get ready to meet a truly unforgettable man as David introduces today's message, Running from God.
4: And today we talk about Jonah, and this is the beginning of the series, and I'm so excited because I just got done preaching this, and I had so much fun teaching this, and such rapt attention from everybody. We really got involved in the life of Jonah because so much of it touches on things we've experienced in our lives as well. By the way, have you ever tried to run away?

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1: Your weather forecast for tonight is going to be mostly clear skies and the lows near 74. For Wednesday, more sunshine and warm temperatures with highs around 94 degrees. Wednesday night's low about 75 and partly cloudy. More sunshine on Thursday with highs about 93 and a slight chance of rain in the afternoon. I'm Steve Cubby Cumberson for Praise 88.7 Weather.
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1: Road Less Traveled is a song of invitation. It's fun, it's 100 miles an hour, it's joyful, but it is an invitation to embrace the heart of the Father and the heart of Jesus for the lost, the weary, and the broken, to go out and make disciples and share the good news of the gospel and invite someone to church, to coffee, to dinner, to the couch, to kind of embrace communion and introduce them to the friendship of Jesus that will introduce them to the fatherhood of God. So anyone listening to this song, may you be caught up in the whirlwind of joy, but then also be motivated and inspired to go and be God's hands and feet and to invite people that belong before they believe.

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2: 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And we'd love to invite those of you that don't know about us, and we realize that's a lot because this community is growing. Come out and visit us at His Place, 1524 County Road 14 in Lafayette, or Hosanna Home, 18047 Highway 431 North in Lafayette. It's weird. We've got our offices right here in the back of Harvest Thrift Store. You can come out and visit there. But our men's and women's home are both in the Lafayette area. But that's not a far drive, and it's a pretty drive. But we're the only program that I know of in this area that doesn't charge for their services. We've never charged. A pastor asked me just recently, how much does it cost if I want to send one of my members here? And I said, I'll charge you the same thing Jesus charged me, nothing. And we can do that because men and women, students like you, support us through your donations, through your time, through shopping at Harvest Thrift Store. So thank you for letting us share the love of God and the light of God in some of the darkest places, the broken hearts of men and women.

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1: It's okay to not be okay. I'm beautifully broken. These are some platitudes circling around social media these days, giving the impression we should accept, even celebrate, being eternally stuck in the fight or flight mode. The Bible instructs us to think on things that are true, noble, right, pure, lovely, admirable, excellent, and praiseworthy. Hello, I'm Cherie Hall of C.S. Hall Counseling, a happy supporter of The Well 88.7. I've recently added a remarkable tool to my counseling practice. IASIS Microcurrent Neurofeedback is a long name for a 15-minute treatment designed to aid in achieving balance and relaxation within the nervous system. It improves communication in the brain, heart, and gut, leading to overall well-being and positive thoughts. Healing the environment in the brain, reducing the fight or flight mode, can allow you to be okay with being okay and being beautifully whole and healed. 334-444-6140 for more information.
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0: for that good singing. At this time, we'll have our children's moment. So with all the children, if you're children, would you please come forward for our children's moment? For Ms. Bridget, thank you.
1: Good morning, how are y'all? Good. Well, have any of you ever went and paying for gold? No? Sometimes they have those little things at some of the fall festival things that we do or go to, the pumpkin patches and all. So I thought some of you might have done that. Well, you know, that it's pretty neat. It's really beautiful. It sparkles. And when I first saw it, you know, the little flakes when you put the sand in there and you sort it out and all, it looks like gold. I thought it was really gold. Well, later I found out it was actually called iron pyrite. I might not say that right. But unlike gold, it is not worth very much at all. And well, it fooled me. But I'm not the only one who has been fooled into thinking that the iron pyrite was gold. In fact, so many have been fooled by it that it's often called fool's gold. And actually, it is easy for people to see shiny golden colored flakes sparkling at them from some rocks that they just picked up. And some of them believe they found gold. After all, it looks like gold. And one way to find out if it's real gold or fool's gold is to give it the test

of fire. When real gold is heated, it will not react to the heat. But when fool's gold is heated, it'll smoke and it'll produce a bad odor. Did you know that a lot of people are like fool's gold? They claim to love Jesus and to be his children. And they can often be found in church, and they fool a lot of people into thinking that they are really followers of Jesus. But one way you can tell if a person is a real follower of Jesus is by the test of fire. It's easy to be a follower of Jesus when everything's going good. But when life starts to heat up and trouble comes your way, how do you react? Do you trust and obey God's word? Or do you become angry and start to smoke and put off a bad odor like fool's gold? The Bible says the fire will test the quality of each man's work. It also says that if we listen to his word and don't do what it says, we're just fools ourselves. We may fool others and we may fool ourselves, but we can't fool God. Are we for real or are we just fool's gold? That's something to think about, isn't it? Something to work for and try harder. Let us pray. Jesus, help us to be true to your word. When the test of fire comes our way, may our work be found true. Help us in all our ways to glorify you. In Jesus' name, amen.

0: I'm so thankful to be in your house today, Lord. It's been such a great day with our Sunday school class, Lord, and a great lesson this morning, Lord. I lift up Brother Ronnie to you right now, Lord, that you'll send the Holy Spirit just to guide him this morning as he brings your word, Lord. I lift up all the tithes and offerings that we're about to receive, Lord, and we use them in a way that honors you and was good stewards of everything that you provide, Lord. We just thank you for everything. We ask it in your holy name. Amen.
1: Thanks.

0: Thank you for that beautiful music. Wasn't it great? Appreciate that so much. Glad to see you here today. I hope you've had a good week, and thank you for being in church today. I'd invite you to take your Bibles and turn to the book of 1 Corinthians. 1 Corinthians chapter number 10. We're going to draw from some of the instructions that the Apostle Paul gave to the Corinthians. And hopefully we'll learn a few things that'll help us. I'll begin by telling a story about a boot camp in the Army. One Friday, 10 of the men from that boot camp came to the sergeant, and they wanted to have a weekend pass. And the sergeant, against his better judgment, gave in. And said that there's just one thing. You've got to be back by 5 o'clock on Monday morning. 5 o'clock a.m. Monday morning, you be back. Well, 5 o'clock Monday morning, not a single one of them had showed up. None of them had arrived. They were all no-shows. About 6:30, one came dragging in. Then about 7:15, here comes another one dragging in. Then another one came in about 8:30. And he asked an excuse about that third person. He said, what is your excuse? I said, well, I overslept. I missed the train. I got a cab, and the cab broke down. I got a horse, and the horse dropped dead, and I had to walk the last 10 miles. Then the next guy came in, and the sergeant said, well, why are you late? I said, well, I overslept, and I missed the train. I got a cab, and the cab broke down. I got a horse, and the horse dropped dead, and I had to walk the last 10 miles. Here comes the next one. What is your excuse? Why are you late today? Said, I overslept. I missed the train. And got a cab, and the cab broke down. I got a horse, but the horse dropped dead. And now, I think my friend is coming behind me. And sure enough, his friend came, and he asked the same question. Why are you late? He said, well, I overslept. I missed the train. I got a cab. The cab broke down. Got a horse. The horse dropped dead. And all of them had the same excuse, except the last guy. The last guy showed up about lunchtime, and the sergeant asked him, now, why are you late? Wait. Let me guess. You overslept and you missed the train and you got a cab and the cab broke down and you got a horse and the horse dropped dead and you walked the last 10 miles. No, he said, no. I'd have made it fine if I hadn't been for all those dead horses in the road. Today we're going to talk about some dead horses in the road. 1 Corinthians chapter number 10. There are some advantages that we have as the people of God. And Paul writes to the Corinthians, and starting in verse number 1, he says, moreover, brethren, I do not want you to be unaware that all our fathers were under the cloud, all passed through the sea. All were baptized into Moses in the cloud and in the sea. All ate the same spiritual food, and all drank the same spiritual drink. They drank of that spiritual rock that followed them, and that rock was Christ. But with most of them, God was not well pleased. For their bodies were scattered in the wilderness. Now these things became our examples to the intent that we should not lust after evil things as they also lusted, and do not become idolaters as were some of them. As it is written, the people sat down to eat and drink and rose up to play. Nor let us commit sexual immorality as some of them did, and In one day, 23,000 fell. Nor let us tempt Christ, as some of them also tempted and were destroyed by serpents. Nor complain, as some of them also complained and were destroyed by the destroyer. Now, all these things happened to them as examples, that they were written for our admonition, upon whom the ends of the ages have come. You go to Exodus 13 and 14, you'll read about the cloud. But I want to talk about the experience that these men had and what was happening in their situation. And in our day of confusion and chaos, it's a comfort to know that God offers us some guidance. And He sent them a cloud. That's the first part of that 10th chapter. They were all under the cloud. Proverbs chapter 3, verses 5 and 6 talks about trust. Trust in the Lord with all your heart. Now, you've had some times in your life where you really needed to trust God, right? You trusted Him with all of your heart. And that's what He's talking about here. Trusting the Lord with all of our heart. We need to take advantage of how God provides for us. We need to take advantage of the things that He has given us to deal with the issues of not knowing where to go, which way to go. The cloud, in other words, like the Bible. God has given us the Bible to give us guidance. And if you're not participating in reading the Bible, if you're not reading the Bible, if you're not taking in the Bible, then it's not going to do you a whole lot of good sitting on your kitchen table. It's there for us to read. God has given us His Word in order to help us to learn how to conduct this life and how to honor Him in all that we do. God has given us His Word. He gives us His Spirit. The Spirit of God resides within each of us. And we need to take advantage of that. God provides a way for us. He gives us what we need in order to face all that we have to face in life. Not only that, but they passed through the sea, it says. They all passed through the sea. Exodus chapter 14 gives that story. The greatest deliverance in history. The miracle for all of us is the salvation of our soul. There's nothing better that can happen to a person than for a person to be saved. There's nothing better that can happen for an individual than for a person to come into a relationship with God that doesn't have a relationship with God. Most important decision that you'll ever make in your life will be to whether or not you're going to follow the Lord, whether or not you're going to let Jesus be Lord of your life. And I made that decision when I was 17 years old. Many of you made that decision at younger ages. You've made that decision in older ages. And then there may be some of us here today who's never made that decision. But the most important decision you'll ever make is not where you're going to go to school. It's not what kind of job you're going to have, what kind of career you're going to have, who you're going to marry. All those things are important things, but the most important thing has to do with your personal relationship with God. The Lord wants to be a part of your life. The Lord wants to guide us, and He gives us tools to guide us. And He refers to these who have passed through the sea, those who were delivered. And then He talked about being baptized into Moses. That is the identification. What happens to a person when they're a Christian? When you become a Christian, then you ought to follow in baptism, which is just a sign of saying that you have committed your life to Christ. You're identifying as a follower of Jesus. And the people of Israel had become a nation. They had become a community. They identified with God. They identified as followers of Christ. So we're identified with Jesus as Christians. Baptized into the body. That is something that we do, that we practice, because Jesus practiced it. He Himself was baptized. And I don't think I'm any better than Him. He expects us to be followers of His, and one of the things that happens is when we become a Christian is that we make the choice to follow Him spiritually, but we make it something where everybody can see. That's what a baptism is. It is a great testimony to the fact that we have come into a relationship with God. And the writer here, Paul, talks about being baptized into Moses in the cloud in the sea. It's an outward sign of spiritual union with Christ in the death and resurrection of Christ and the community of the people of God. There's no such thing as an isolation of the people of God from the people of God. There's no such thing as an isolation for a Christian to stay away from the communion of the family of God and being together with the family of God. You're part of the family. We are family. If you're a Christian, we belong to each other. Not only do we belong to God, but we belong to each other. And then he talks about the provision, the sustenance that they ate. It says in verse 3, the same spiritual food. They were fed from a supply called manna. Didn't know what it was, but they called it manna. It was just a word. That's a weird word. They made it up because they didn't know what to call the stuff that they were eating. It's manna. But God provided for them. Everywhere they went, they found enough to eat. Matthew 6:25 says, do not worry. My God shall supply all your needs according to His riches in glory in Christ Jesus. Now, you may think about things that you need today. Maybe you need a haircut. Maybe you need a little bit of money. Maybe you need a new car. Maybe you need some direction on what to do about some problems that you're dealing with in life. All of those things can be met and will be met by Jesus if you know Him. He'll supply every single need that you have. He'll give you what you need. I did not say that He will give you what you want. Because many times what we want is not really what we need. And so God provides for His children. He gives us what we need in life to be what He wants us to be. He supplies all of our needs. There's not a need that you're ever going to face in your life that God was not going to meet if you trust Him and love Him. Now, we get to the dead horses in the road, the obstacles that were in the way of these people experiencing their relationship with God. The obstacles. Y'all ever seen a kudzu patch? Kudzu, I read up on this years ago. Kudzu came from Japan. Now, that's just like that for us to get something from Japan, isn't it? But it came from Japan to help prevent erosion all over the southeast. And that stuff grows fast. You look at they plant it by holding a little thing that kind of looks like a sweet potato, a big potato or something like that, in its roots, and you put it in the ground. And do you know that stuff grows 1 foot every night? 1 foot. No wonder there's so much kudzu around. It grows fast. Over in Mississippi, they say in South Mississippi that you have to plant it and drop it and run. It has been known to catch a slow walking Mississippian. But it grows 1 foot a night. And it causes structural damage. You ever seen kudzu on top of an old barn or something? Or maybe kudzu on a telephone pole and it's running across the wire? Creates all kinds of problems and it kills trees. There's some things that just hinder our spiritual lives, like kudzu. We get tangled up in stuff. We get tangled up in things that we ought not be entangled in. We get things going on in our lives that we know we shouldn't we shouldn't be doing or thinking about. Or we take our lives and we go ahead and do what we want to do, and we find out in the long run that we probably, we should not have taken this course of action. There's some things that just hinder our spiritual lives. And if you have something in your life that hinders your spiritual life, then you need to ask God to take it away from you. What's hindering you from being the kind of Christian that you should be? What's hindering you from reading the Bible? What's hindering you from talking to somebody that you know who needs to become a Christian and they're lost? What's keeping you from talking to them? What do you have in your life that you need to add to your life in order to become the kind of Christian, the kind of person God wants you to be? But there are some things that just hinder our spiritual lives. And that's what verses 6 and 7 are about. They were involved in three or four things I want to share with you. One, they were involved in idolatry. And so let's just move on to something else, because I know none of us in here have any idols, do we? You might say, well, I'm not guilty of that one. Exodus chapter 32. The Israelites decided that Moses was not coming down. He was up on the mountain. They hadn't seen him for a long time. Hey, Moses done gone. The Israelites persuaded Aaron to build a golden calf in the shape of a bull of Egypt. They made an idol for themselves. Where's your treasure? What are you consumed with getting? What is your idol? Do you have any idols? Now think about that. Do you have any idols in your home? Do you have any idols as far as your practices are concerned? I remember growing up, and we had, when we lived in Opelika, we had TV. And we were lucky to get three channels. You remember those days? Three channels. Now, there are televisions that you can have 400 channels, 300 or 400 channels. And I wonder how much time is wasted by so many of us by sitting there watching television. Or these things right here. Do you think these are addictive? Yeah, they are. They're addictive. That. A lot of things can become addictions to us. A lot of things can cause us to lose sight of our family, lose sight of our relationship with God, lose sight of how we can better ourselves. I'm just afraid that the younger generation coming up, they're facing so many things that we never faced when I was coming up. We had a telephone. We didn't have three. We had one. And it had, I remember my grandparents, they had a telephone, didn't use it very much. And they had a particular ring. Because down the road, there was another house that was hooked up to their line. And so it was party line. And but now you can drive a car and talk on the phone. And there are a lot of people who do that and wind up getting in trouble because they lose control of the car because they're doing three or four different things at one time. It's easy to get distracted. And it's easy to get distracted from spiritual things because you have, you know, nobody reads much anymore. But if you're going to become a strong Christian, the one thing you've got to read, the one thing you have to read, is the Word of God. Now, how you read it can be different. You don't necessarily have to have this. You can use this to read the Bible. But reading the Bible is a very important aspect of our lives as Christians. It's important for us to make sure that we allow God's word to get into our minds, and so our conduct and our attitudes are in line with what God wants us to live and how to live. So that's one of the things that he mentions here. There are a lot of idols out there that we're involved in that keep us from becoming all that God wants us to be. They become idolaters, as were some of them, he says there in verse 7. And then in verse 8, he talks about committing sexual immorality. Numbers chapter 25. You want to go read the book of Numbers, chapter number 25. The women of Moab got involved with the people of God, and 23,000 people died. 23,000 men died. Now, this is not the hush-hush thing that it used to be, but immorality is rampant. Is it not? It's rampant. The world will do whatever, but we do not pattern our lives after the world. There are all kinds of stuff out there. The things that I never dreamed of and you never dreamed of. Whoever dreamed that people would believe today that a boy can become a girl or a man can become a woman? Or a woman can become a man. Now, I've known some women that looked like they were men. And I've seen some men look like women. But we're living in a society that is gone bonkers in this area. The world will do whatever, but we don't have to pattern our lives after the world. We don't need to pattern our lives after the world. Children are having children. Babies are being born without moms and dads. The home life in our country today is teetering on destruction. And if we don't get a hold of that, and we don't let God get a hold of that, I'm afraid for our country. The United States of America will never, ever be the same if we don't turn around pretty quick. Immorality. Many ways to be immoral. And it'll hurt you. It'll hurt your family. It'll destroy you. That's one of the things that we face. And then Paul talks about tempting Christ, testing the Lord. Numbers chapter 21, verses 5 and 6, where they made the accusation that God was unfaithful. Just see how far we can go. How far can we go away from God? How far can we get away from doing the things that we need to do as Christians? How far can we get away from reading the Bible? How far can we get away from going to church? How far can we get away from living the kind of life that God wants us to live? We tempt God in that way. And most of us probably have said something like this: I know I ought to, but I know I ought to do this, but I know I ought to do that, but I know I ought to, but we're like billy goat Christians. I know what I should do, but I'm too busy. I don't have time. It's not interesting. It's not fun. We tempt Christ in that way. And then he talks about complaining. I know none of y'all ever complain. But there in verse 10, he says, nor complain as some of them also complained and were destroyed by the destroyed. Some people go through life with a whine. They complain about everything. Nothing is ever just right. Nothing is ever done the way they think it should be done. I guess you might say, sometimes we grumble. Sometimes we complain. We murmur. We gripe. We whine. And just think of that word, whine. The sound of it, whine. Remember the meaning of it. That's what the meaning of it is. It's whining, a barely audible complaining. We have bad attitudes sometimes. This murmuring is destructive. It dishonors God. And that's what they were doing. They were dishonoring God with their attitudes and dishonoring God with the fact that they were not living the kind of life they should live. Now, I don't know whether you have any dead horses in your road. I don't know if you've got some things that in your life that are keeping you from becoming the person that God wants you to be. I don't know your personal life, but you do, and God does. And the instructions that he gives here, he says in the last part of verse 12, in the first part of verse 12, therefore let him who thinks he stands take heed lest he fall. No temptation has overtaken you except such as is common to man. But God is faithful, who will not allow you to be tempted beyond what you are able, but with the temptation will also make the way of escape that you may be able to bear it. So what do? You follow what it says in verse 14. Therefore, my beloved, flee from idolatry. Run from it. Run from it. Judge yourselves what I say. The cup of blessing which we bless, is it not the communion of the blood of Christ? We have to learn how to flee and how to get away from those things that are keeping us from becoming all that God wants us to be. We need to lay aside those things that are standing in the way of our fellowship with God and standing in the way of us becoming what God wants us to be. These things that we lay down, we should lay down. You can think of things in your life that you need to change. You can think of things in life that you need to set aside. Maybe attitude, maybe personal relationships, maybe wrong use of your time. But whatever it is that's keeping you from becoming the person that God wants you to be, then you have to be willing to lay it down. We have to be willing to give it up. Give it up. The Lord wants to be the Lord in your life and mine. You know what that means? He calls the shots. He calls the shots. And he is calling on you and he's calling on me to give our very level best to becoming what he wants us to be. Maybe there's something going on in your mind. Maybe there's something going on in your life, in your work life, that's strangling your relationship with God. Change your priorities. Get your priorities straight. And if you get your priorities straight, you won't have to worry about so much in life. Number one priority, what? God. Number one priority. And if you make that the priority of your life, then everything else will fall into place. Because he will lead you to do the things that you need to do and be the kind of person that you need to be. Give him 100%, and if you give him 100%, you're not going to have to deal with so much conflict and so much stuff that a lot of people face. Not that we won't have conflict, not that we won't have problems, not that we won't have difficulties, because that's part of life in this world. But you don't have to face it by yourself. You don't have to do it by yourself. You can give yourself to the Lord and allow Him to direct you in all that you're having to deal with in your life. Don't let something trip you up. Don't let something rob you of your fellowship with God. Don't let anything get in the way of your relationship with God. Because if you get, you know, allow anything to get in between you and God, then life becomes so complicated. Life is much better for a Christian when you're sold out to the one who gave his life for you. Jesus Christ demands first place. God wants us to put Him first and foremost in our lives. Now think about your life. Is God first? Does He have control? Does He have control of your attitudes? Does He have control of your work life? Does He have control of your mind? Does He have control of your money? Does He have control of your family? Let Him control you, your life, and your life will be blessed all the way. All the way. Don't let things get in the path of your relationship with God. Put Him first. Put Him first. You may be here and you've never trusted Christ as your Savior. You've never asked Him to come into your life. You've never repented of your sins. And that is the number one decision that you need to make in life. If you've never done that, you need to give yourself to Him. You need to trust Him. Lay your life at His feet. Ask Him to come into your heart. Forgive you of your sins. And your life will make a change 100% for the better. If you're not a Christian, you can become one today. When we have this time of invitation in just a moment, if you need to become a Christian, I ask you to step forward. And if, as a Christian, you have some things that are going on that are keeping you from becoming what He wants you to be, you've got some roadblocks in the way that are keeping you from advancing and becoming what God wants you to be, right where you are, you can come to the altar and ask God to help you to be delivered from it. You don't have to live in chains. You can be free. Would you pray with me? Heavenly Father, we know that You deserve first place in our lives, and it's so difficult in our world today to remember that and to practice it, because we have so many things that are calling upon our time and our energy and our effort. And oh God, I pray that You'll help us as Your people. Speak to us, dear God, about things that we might need to change in our lives, things that we might need to lay aside. Help us, Lord, to leave here free, following You. And if there's a person here who's not saved, I pray that You'll give them the courage today to give their heart and life to You. And we'll pray it in Jesus' name. Amen.
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Hey, this is Bart from Mercy Me, and Wake Up Sleeper is just a wake-up call to remind us that no matter what we go through, no matter the lies that are told to us that we're not worthy, it's simply not the case. God is not done using you. He is not done using me. And so wake up. Live your life to the fullest. Do it simply because of what God has done for us. It's worth it. This is Wake Up Sleeper.

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1: Are you still looking for that perfect church? Well, I'm sorry, ours ain't it. Hi, I'm Brother Tim Davis from Beulah Baptist Church. Reason our church is not perfect is we're full of people that's not perfect. People with problems, hurtings, troubles, probably a lot like yours. But we believe that Jesus said, "Come to me, all you who are heavy laden, and I'll give you rest." Don't you want that rest? Jesus also taught us that church should be a hospital for the broken and not a country club for the righteous. 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

0: this is Ann Wilson, and you're listening to my song, Who I Am to You. The story behind my new song, Who I Am to You, is the last 6 months of my life have been some of the very hardest I've ever lived through, and I've needed a reminder more than ever of my identity. I think sometimes I have fallen into the trap of the enemy and believing the lies of what he calls me to be, but I got to the point where I realized I have to believe who I am in Christ, that my identity is rooted, and that I am a daughter of the Most High King.
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6: Hey guys, this is Andrew Rip, and my friend Jervis Campbell and I wrote this song called Hold Me Up, really just all about how we need to be doing life with friends. We can't be going through life by ourselves, disconnected. There's a biblical moment in Exodus about Moses realizing that the army of the Israelites would win when his arms were in the air. And when he got weary and tired and they came down, they would start to fall. His friends had his back, got next to him, and helped hold his arms up into the air. And I just thought that was a beautiful idea, or picture, rather, of community and what we're supposed to do for one another. When somebody's struggling or getting weary or fighting through a time when it feels like God's not hearing your prayers, and we stand beside each other and share each other's faith, really. So this is a song called Hold Me Up. It's a summertime song. It feels good, but it's very, very true, and it's been powerful in my own life. So I hope you love it. This is Hold Me Up.

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2: 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And we'd love to invite those of you that don't know about us, and we realize that's a lot because this community is growing. Come out and visit us at His Place, 1524 County Road 14 in Lafayette, or Hosanna Home, 18047 Highway 431 North in Lafayette. It's weird. We've got our offices right here in the back of Harvest Thrift Store. You can come out and visit there. But our men's and women's home are both in the Lafayette area. But that's not a far drive, and it's a pretty drive. But we're the only program that I know of in this area that doesn't charge for their services. We've never charged. A pastor asked me just recently, how much does it cost if I want to send one of my members here? And I said, I'll charge you the same thing Jesus charged me. Nothing. And we can do that because men and women, students like you, support us through your donations, through your time, through shopping at Harvest Thrift Store. So thank you for letting us share the love of God and the light of God in some of the darkest places, the broken hearts of men and women.

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No chance for me to ever leave this prison of my sin. 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I heard

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thoughts. I have questioned if you could, and when it led me to the cross, only then I

Hey, this is Nate from Elevation Rhythm, and this is the story behind Amazing. Essentially, everything we write about and sing about is about Jesus and how he saved us from what we could not save ourselves from. The odds were stacked against us, sin was in our hearts, shame was on our minds, but God came and relieved us from the power and the grip of death. So because of that, we get to sing about God's amazing grace, and we get to sing and dance in freedom because we have been made children of God by the blood of Jesus.

0: Brandon Lake together with Miss Lainey Wilson to kick off the Morning Drive show with the Jesus I Know Now. Welcome, everybody, to Wednesday morning. It is the second day of September, and isn't that just a beautiful, wonderful testimony song? You know, maybe that's not your testimony. Maybe you didn't deal with church rejection. But isn't it always so true? The Jesus I know now is way different from what I thought Jesus was like 20, 30, 40 years ago. And I'm still learning more and more about him every single day. All right, we got some good music for you this morning. Cochran and Company up next. Yes, take me back to what church is supposed to be.
1: There was a time that I swore I would never go back. I was blind to the truth, didn't know what I had. I was running, I was searching, but every

0: 7.
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Stars go dim this morning. That is holy here on Praise 88.7. Good stuff this morning. Birthday contest reminder time. We had a whole bunch of birthdays called in yesterday. But today's a new day. And so if you have a birthday today, we want to get your name out over the radio and get you in the hat for our GG's Cupcakes birthday blessing contest. What we need from you is a phone call to 334-705-8004. And just let us know who's got a birthday. If it's you, if you've got a family member, or if you've got a coworker that's got a birthday today or anytime this week, you can call that in and we'll get the info down and get you your birthday shout out. Jonathan Traylor up next. I trust you.

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All right, Dan Bremnes there and the Fingerprints of God here on WELL this morning. Let's go ahead and do our fact of the day this break. You were to ask me, or if I was to ask you better yet, which is older, Oxford University or the Aztec Empire? I think most of us would probably say, you know, the Aztec Empire, definitely. But no, you would be wrong. Because Oxford, teaching was taking place at Oxford by as early as the late 11th century. The Aztec Empire didn't emerge until the 15th century, four centuries later. So, there you go. That is your fact of the day this morning. Oxford University, much, much older even than the Aztec Empire. All right, we got John Reddick up next this morning with No Fear.

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crying, and you fix me when I'm broke, right? And that's all I need to know. So the storm is gonna break, right?

Brandon Heath and Your Love here on WELL Praise 88.7. Welcome, everybody, to the 7 o'clock hour, and it is birthday celebrating time. We've got a trio of birthdays to celebrate this morning. Our first one is Miss Hope Thomas of Auburn. Happy birthday to you, Hope. We do hope that you have an excellent, excellent day today celebrating your birthday. Next up, we have Miss Laura Drake Conway of Daviston, who has a birthday today. Happiest of birthdays to you, Laura. We hope it is a delightful day for you. And then lastly, we got Selena Gillespie of Opelika. Happy, happy birthday to you, Selena. Hope you have a fantastic day today celebrating your birthday. All right, that's three more names in the hat for our GG's Cupcakes birthday blessing contest. Next up, we've got Lost and Found. Before we get to our thought for today, this is Look at What God Has Done.

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1: Good day, friends. This is Brother Frank bringing you a word of truth in a world filled with chaos. In the Gospel of John, the 14th chapter, Jesus starts in verse 1. He says, "Let not your heart be troubled. You believe in God, believe also in me." He says, "In my Father's house are many mansions. If it were not so, I would have told you. I go to prepare a place for you, and if I go and prepare a place for you, I will come again and receive you to myself, that where I am, there you may be also. And where I go, you know, and the way you know." And Thomas said to him, "Lord, we do not know where you're going, and how can we know the way?" And then Jesus says to him, "I'm the way, the truth, and the life. No one comes to the Father except through me." Most people today are looking for a Lord and Savior. They're looking for a peace, an understanding. And the only way you can have that is through a personal relationship with Jesus Christ. My question to you today is, when you leave this earth, do you know where you're going? My dear friend, have you asked Jesus into your life? If not, you can ask him today to save you, forgive you of your sins, and get plugged into a Bible-teaching church, and let Christ work in your life.
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3: Your Wednesday morning weather forecast will see sunny skies today and warm temperatures with highs around 94 degrees. Then tonight, partly cloudy, the lows near 75. For Thursday, sunny skies with highs near 93. A slight chance of showers by the afternoon. By Thursday night, it's partly cloudy and the lows around 74 degrees. I'm Steve Covey Culverson for Praise 88.7 Weather.
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All right, quick announcement from Women's Hope Medical Clinic and Hope Adoptions. They are in need of diapers, sizes 3 through 6, to fill their baby boutique. They have a lot of clients come in. I go through their parenting classes, those clients who have chosen life for their babies. 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And, well, you don't get more essential than diapers. And so Women's Hope needs your help in keeping their boutique supplied with diapers to give to these clients. So if you are interested in helping, they have an Amazon wish list online, or you can drop diapers off directly to them at 820 Stage Road in Auburn. Let's go with Danny Gokey this morning. It's a new day.

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Oh yeah, Toby Mac. I was made to love here on WELL. Praise 88.7 this morning. And what a great, great reminder. Lord, I give it all away. I would give up anything for you because I was made for you. I was made to love and be loved by you, Lord. All right, community calendar coming up right up to Zach Williams. Lord, you wait for me.

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Road Less Traveled is a song of invitation. It's fun, it's 100 miles an hour, it's joyful, but it is an invitation to embrace the heart of the Father and the heart of Jesus for the lost, the weary, and the broken, to go out and make disciples and share the good news of the gospel and invite someone to church, to coffee, to dinner, to the couch, to kind of embrace communion and introduce them to the friendship of Jesus that will introduce them to the fatherhood of God. So anyone listening to this song, may you be caught up in the whirlwind of joy, but then also be motivated and inspired to go and be God's hands and feet and to invite people that belong before they believe.

That's Peter Burton to kick off the 8 o'clock hour this morning. So long. So long to the old brokenness, burdened, shame, all the chains, all the prisons I let myself be held in. So long to all of it. All right, heading into the 8 o'clock hour, let's go with David Crowder and Riley Clemens this morning. I'm leaning on you.

That is STS Worship This Morning and Holy Sound here on WELL, where I have a quick announcement from Southern Christian Athletics. They are having an information and registration event for tennis. This is going to be tomorrow evening at 5:30 p.m. at their office located at 14 North 8th Street in downtown Opelika. So it's an opportunity to meet the coaching staff and learn about the season, as well as ask any questions you may have. This is open to all homeschool students aged 11 through 18 interested in playing tennis with Southern Christian Athletics. All right, Brandon Lake up next this morning with Too Good to Not Believe.

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5: And Gigi's Cupcakes has partnered with Praise 88.7 and is honored to bless that winner with a gift of four regular Gigi's Cupcakes or a dozen minis, each one sprinkled with love.

Emerson Day, walking out of that fiery furnace with no smoke here on WELL this morning. Let's do our scripture of the day. This is Psalm 119, verse 64. The earth, O Lord, is full of your loving kindness. Teach me your statutes. Again, the earth, O Lord, is full of your loving kindness. Teach me your statutes. And on that note, here's Ann Wilson. He is teaching us in every single one of those Sunday sermons.

0: 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Thank you so much for listening to Praise 88.7.
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2: 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And we'd love to invite those of you that don't know about us, and we realize that's a lot because this community is growing. Come out and visit us at His Place, 1524 County Road 14 in Lafayette, or Hosanna Home, 18047 Highway 431 North in Lafayette. It's weird. We've got our offices right here in the back of Harvest Thrift Store. You can come out and visit there. But our men's and women's home are both in the Lafayette area. But that's not a far drive, and it's a pretty drive. But we're the only program that I know of in this area that doesn't charge for their services. We've never charged. A pastor asked me just recently, how much does it cost if I want to send one of my members here? And I said, I'll charge you the same thing Jesus charged me, nothing. And we can do that because men and women, students like you, support us through your donations, through your time, through shopping at Harvest Thrift Store. So thank you for letting us share the love of God and the light of God in some of the darkest places, the broken hearts of men and women.

Oh, yes. Jeremy Camp there with My Anxious Heart. Before that, we heard requested music from Zach Williams and Fear is a Liar. All right. Looking down the pipe, we got Carly Ann Taylor coming up. We're also going to hear from Ben Fuller, Leanna Crawford, as well as Jay King before we hit the 9 o'clock hour this morning on Praise 88.7. We're on the way up with Apollo LTD.

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Oh, amen. That is Micah Tyler to begin the 9 o'clock hour this morning, where I think it's time to talk a little this day in history. We will begin in 1666 when the Great Fire of London broke out on September the 2nd, destroying much of the city, including St. Paul's Cathedral. Next up, the Treasury Department, then headed by Alexander Hamilton, was created in New York City on September 2nd, 1789. Next, on this day in 1901, then Vice President Teddy Roosevelt gave his famous "I speak softly and carry a big stick" speech regarding his foreign policy that was at the Minnesota State Fair. Next up, on this day in 1945, Japan would sign the document of surrender aboard the USS Missouri, effectively ending World War II. Next up, on this day in 1963, Alabama Governor George Wallace called state troopers into Tuskegee High School in an effort to prevent integration. That same day, the U.S. got its first half-hour TV weeknight national news broadcast, with the CBS Evening News expanding from 15 to 30 minutes. Next up, and we'll wrap it up here, on this day in 1992, the U.S. and Russia agreed to a joint venture to build a space station. So there you go. That's your famous events from this day in history. Covey's coming up shortly with your morning weather right after we hear from Fort King and Country. This is the proof of your

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1: Your Wednesday morning weather forecast will see sunny skies today and warm temperatures with highs around 94 degrees. Then tonight, partly cloudy. The lows near 75. For Thursday, sunny skies with highs near 93. A slight chance of showers by the afternoon. By Thursday night, it's partly cloudy and the lows around 74 degrees. I'm Steve Covey Coverson for Praise 88.7 Weather.
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0: That's Blessing Offer with Jordans here on WELL Praise 88.7, where we have a quick announcement from Southern Union State Community College. They're hosting the Our Children, Our Future East Alabama Early Care and Education Summit happening Thursday, September 17th. It'll run from 8 until 10:30 at the Southern Room there on their Opelika campus. So it's open to workforce leaders, education leaders, obviously early care and education providers, anyone involved in various fields related to early child care and early education are welcome. If you'd like more information about the summit and topics that will be covered, you can contact Sandy. Her email address is slittle@susc.edu. All right, up next this morning is Warren P. with the story behind his song, Passing Through.
1: Hey guys, it's Warren P. My song, Passing Through, was inspired by 2 Corinthians chapter 4, verses 17 through 18, which reminds us that everything we face here on earth is temporary and is preparing us for an eternity in heaven. I hope it encourages you to press on, no matter the circumstance, and rejoice in knowing that the Lord has prepared a place for you.

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Tasha Layton this morning, and yes, Lord, meet me in the valley. All right, how about this break? We do our quote of the day. Today's quote comes from Louis Giglio. Quote, worship is our response, both in word and action, to the greatness of God. End quote. One more time, worship is our response, both in word and action, to the greatness of God. End quote. Good word this morning from Louis Giglio. Here's Chris Tomlin, Who You Are to Me.

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This is Max Lucado. The devil knows your name. He has a wrecking ball with your name on it. As General Eisenhower wrote to U.S. troops on the eve of the great D-Day invasion, your enemy is well-trained, well-equipped, and battle-hardened. He will fight savagely. But the steadfast soul does not fear Satan. Elijah didn't. Elijah entered scriptures talking about the living God. He served and obeyed the living God. He sought the living God. And because he did, the 850 prophets of Baal meant nothing to him. The equation is never 850-1. It is 850-1 plus God. F.B. Meyer said, God will never fail the man who trusts him utterly. Be sure that you are on God's plan, then go forward in God's name. This is Max Lucado.

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2: 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We are thankful for the opportunity to sponsor this segment. My prayer is that this message that David Jeremiah brings you today encourages you and that the Holy Spirit brings you wisdom and understanding.
3: Have there been times in your life when you gave up on God? Well, God never gave up on you. Aren't you glad He's the God of second chances? Today on Turning Point, Dr. David Jeremiah continues his new series, Jonah, the Runaway Prophet, with a look at how God brought Jonah back from straying. And He can do the same for you. With the conclusion of his message, Running from God, here's David.
4: And thank you so much for joining us today. We are studying the book of Jonah, and we just got started yesterday. So I'm glad that you have joined us today. We'll kind of review a little bit along the way and get you caught up. And we're going to study this book in the month of September. So I hope you can be with us as we unlock the treasures from the book of Jonah. And, you know, we have this little thing here at Turning Point. What does the Bible say? What does it mean? And what does it mean to me? And before you're finished studying Jonah, you'll know the answer to all those questions, because that's what the Bible is all about. Not just history, but history that makes a difference in today. And we're going to be doing that together during this month. Hey, you know, a lot of people travel to the West Coast over the year, and I've been reticent to do this, but I think it's time for me to do it and let you know that if you come to the state of California, especially to the southern part of the state, you should come and visit us at Shadow Mountain Church. We'll take good care of you. You'll be blessed by the music and fellowship and the sense of God's presence in the services and the teaching of the Word. So next time you're headed this way, or maybe just make a special trip, join us for one of the three services on the weekend, 5 o'clock on Saturday, 9 o'clock, and 10:45 on Sunday. All services exactly alike, and we hope that you will join us for one of them going forward. Now here's part two of Running from God. Let's begin with the actual story itself. The direction to Jonah is in the first two verses of the first chapter. Now the word of the Lord came to Jonah, the son of Amittai, saying, "Arise, go to Nineveh, the great city, and cry out against it, for their wickedness has come up before me." The first thing you need to understand is that this is not a normal prophecy. In fact, there's only one word of prophecy in the entire book, and that is the message Jonah preached to the Ninevites in chapter 3. Right at the beginning, we are given Jonah's marching orders. The direction to Jonah from the Lord. And the direction was clear. In fact, there are three parts of God's instruction. He said, arise, go, and cry out against Nineveh. These are commands. God did not say, Jonah, we're thinking about doing a campaign over in Nineveh. What do you think? He did not say, could you give me some input on the cultural significance of a Jewish prophet going there? He did not ask Jonah's opinion. He simply came to Jonah and he said, Jonah, listen up. I have three things for you to do. Arise, go to Nineveh, and cry out against it. How many of you wish God would be so direct with you? You know, sometimes we try to figure out what God wants us to do, and we're not really clear because it's caught up in the whole message of the Bible. But in this instance, God spoke to his prophet and gave him absolutely clear instructions as to what he should do. Why this assignment was so difficult for him and why he didn't want to do it. Before Jeroboam came to the throne, Israel had been repeatedly attacked by the Assyrians. And Nineveh was the capital of Assyria. Their armies invaded again and again, and as a result, there was deep bitterness between the Jewish people and the Assyrians. Nineveh was the capital of Assyria, and it was an enormous city, home to hundreds of thousands of people, maybe the first mega city in the ancient world. And it was heavily fortified and powerful and feared. In modern geography, Nineveh sat near present-day Mosul, Iraq, placing it right in the heart of what is now the Middle East. Now, the people of Nineveh were idol worshippers. And according to this book, they were also exceedingly wicked. So wicked that their sin came up before God. In fact, the language of Scripture is vivid. Assyria was one of the cruelest and most violent empires in ancient history. Its kings recorded their victories by boasting of plains covered with corpses and cities burned to the ground. Enemies of the Assyrians were mutilated. Families were forced to parade with the severed heads of their loved ones. And prisoners were tortured and filleted alive. Their history has been described as gory and blood-curdling, a history as ever was. The cruelest people in the world. And we see some cruelty in today's world in some of the places we read about, the beheading of people and things of that nature, but Assyria was way beyond that. And God said to Jonah, in effect, I've had enough. I want you to go and cry out against them. And by chapter 3, we hear the message that Jonah was sent to preach. Here's what he preached. And Jonah began to enter the city on the first day's walk, and he cried out and said, yet 40 days, and Nineveh shall be overthrown. Now turn with me to chapter 4, verse 2, and you will understand why Jonah did not want to go to Nineveh and why he refused to go. So he prayed to the Lord, and he said, oh Lord, was not this what I said when I was still in my country? Therefore I fled to Tarshish, for I know that you are a gracious and merciful God, slow to anger and abundant in loving kindness, one who relents from doing harm. What is Jonah saying? He's saying, God, I knew it. I knew if I went over there and preached, you would forgive them. And I did not want that. I didn't want them to be forgiven and spared from judgment. I wanted them judged. I wanted them to feel the pain. I do not like them. God called Jonah to preach to the people he hated, and Jonah said, I'm not going to do it. Has God ever asked you to do something you didn't want to do? Well, you haven't been walking with him very long if that hasn't happened. Has he ever asked you to speak to somebody at work that you don't like? They need to be saved, but you don't really know for sure whether you want them to be saved. Now you understand Jonah a little better. He understood the instructions he was given in verse 1 of chapter 1. He understood them perfectly. They were unmistakably clear, but the Bible tells us Jonah would not have it. The direction to Jonah. Notice thirdly, the disobedience of Jonah. So we come to the disobedience of Jonah. This becomes the foundation for the rest of the whole book. And verse 3 sets the stage for everything that follows. Here's what it says. But Jonah arose to flee to Tarshish from the presence of the Lord. He went down to Joppa and found a ship going to Tarshish. So he paid the fare and went down into it to go with them to Tarshish from the presence of the Lord. Now that in itself is kind of foolish, isn't it? Jonah is going to run away from God. How in the world do you run away from God? Twice in this verse it says that Jonah was fleeing from the presence of the Lord. And the psalmist asks the same question. He says, where can I go from your spirit, God? Or where can I flee from your presence? If I ascend unto heaven, you're there. If I make my bed in hell, behold, you are there. I kind of wonder today as I preach this message if there might not be somebody here who's running away from God. God had his hand on your life, telling you he wanted you to do something. You decided you'd run away. And it's a thankless task. Everywhere you go, he's already there when you get there. For he's the omnipresent God. I want you to notice something about Jonah's disobedience. First of all, it was deliberate. Verse 3 says, Jonah arose to flee to Tarshish from the presence of the Lord. When I say Jonah was deliberate in his disobedience, here's what I mean. When God told him to go and preach to the people of Nineveh, Jonah had some options. He could have stayed right where he was. He could have simply said, no, I'm not going.

North African coast. But wherever it was, in Jonah's mind, it meant one thing. It was the furthest possible place from where God had called him to go. Jonah did not just disobey God in a smaller, passive way. God said, Jonah, I want you to go here. Jonah said, I'm not going here, I'm going there. And that is rebellion. And we still see it today. God gives direction, and instead of simply ignoring it, people run the opposite way as fast as they can. Jonah understood his responsibility. He knew exactly what God had called him to do. Some believe his deeper struggle was national pride. He knew what the Assyrians had done to his people, and he cared more about his nation than God's mission. We love our country, and rightly so, but our loyalty to God must always come first. Jonah got his priorities mixed up. His disobedience was deliberate. And then he was deceived in his disobedience. Jonah 1 verse 3 says, he went down to Joppa and found a ship going to Tarshish, and he paid the fare and went down into it. The second thing I've written down is that Jonah was deceived in his disobedience. That almost always goes along with refusing to do God's will. Let me put it simply, there will always be a ship waiting for you to take you away from the Lord. There will always be one. Instead of going to Nineveh, Jonah went down to Joppa, a coastal port city on the Mediterranean Sea. Joppa is modern-day Jaffa, Israel's main seaport, and it was about 75 miles south of Jonah's hometown in Galilee. When Jonah arrived in Joppa, there was a ship headed for Tarshish. That detail is important. Ships did not run on schedules those days. They arrived and departed when their business was finished. Jonah could easily have seen that ship and thought to himself, this must be the will of God. Here's a ship all ready for me. Everything's just perfect. I must be on the right track. But Jonah was not being guided by obedience. He was being deceived. And circumstances can be misleading. When we are running from God, it is easy to mistake an open door for God's approval. Jonah had a choice. On one side were his circumstances. On the other side was the clear word of God, who had already said, arise and go to Nineveh. That instruction could not have been clearer. So we must never allow our circumstances to override God's word. I've heard some people reason like that. I don't care how perfect it is, if it's against the word of God, don't do it, because you will end up on a journey of disillusionment and defeat. When someone chooses not to go God's way, the world will always provide an easy alternative, a ship ready to sail in the opposite direction. Thirdly, Jonah was doomed in his disobedience. Verse 3 says, so he paid the fare, went down into it to go with them to Tarshish from the presence of the Lord. This whole book that we're going to study for these next few weeks is about how much it cost to take the trip to Tarshish. Jonah paid a lot. He paid a heavy price to be disobedient. Some of you could stand up today and testify. You could say, Pastor, I learned how expensive it is not to do what God tells you to do. I've had that experience. Here's something interesting. The ship to Tarshish only went one way. There is no record of it ever coming back. The ships that take you away from the presence of the Lord are one-way journeys, until God intervenes and brings you back some other way. I wrote something in the margin of my Bible some years ago when I was reading the book of Jonah. I don't even remember when I wrote it, but I remember when it hit me. Every time Jonah moved away from the presence of God, the direction was down. He went down to Joppa. He went down into the ship. They threw him down into the ocean. He went down into the deep. He went down into the belly of the fish, and the fish went down to the very depths of the sea.
And some of you here today already know.

0: Know that when you walk away from the presence of the Lord, the direction is always down, down, down. Jonah is about to find out just how far down that path can take you. And so number four, Jonah was disciplined for his disobedience. Verse 4 says, the Lord sent out a great wind on the sea, and there was a mighty tempest on the sea, so that the ship was about to be broken up. Remember where Jonah is at this point. He's running from God. He's on the ship. He thinks he's safe. He's headed toward Tarshish, so far away as he can get. In his mind, Nineveh is behind him. He doesn't have to think about it anymore. He thinks he's safe. Have you ever pictured God watching all of this from heaven? Almost as if he were leaning over the railing, looking down and saying, Jonah, what are you doing? What are you doing now? And then God acts. The Bible tells us that the Lord sent a great wind on the sea. God simply spoke and the calm was gone, and the sea suddenly erupted and the storm rose with such violence that the Bible says the ship was about to break in two. You can't run from God. When you do, you're not running toward freedom. You're running toward a storm. And that storm was not an accident. It did not come from bad weather or poor timing. It was a God storm. He sent it. The same God who told Jonah where to go now stood in his way. And there's both bad news and good news in that. The bad news is this. There is not any place where you can be safe if you're running from God. Not any place. He controls the wind, he controls the sea, and he will find you. He is the hound of heaven. But here's the good news. Doesn't this also show you how much God loved Jonah? God used the wind, he used the waves, he would even prepare a great fish to bring his prophet back to his senses and back home. God does this because he's the God of the second chance. One of the great messages of the book of Jonah is this one. And the word of the Lord came to Jonah the second time. And we'll see that in a few verses. God doesn't give up on us, even though we stubbornly rebel against him. He's much more determined than we are. And he will follow us to bring us back. Aren't you grateful for that? I mean, the book of Jonah is really the story about second chances. Jonah failed the first time, but God wasn't finished with him. God would give him another opportunity, but not before he worked on his heart. Because if God had simply sent Jonah again without changing him, Jonah would have made the same mistake all over again. That is how God works with us. Sometimes people sail along on what feels like a calm, pleasant sea. They think they're getting away with something. They think they are outrunning God. Then the wind shifts and the storm rolls in, and they discover that God will not ignore rebellion forever. Because a child of God, you see, out of fellowship with God becomes deeply uncomfortable. Before knowing Christ, you see, you didn't really understand what joy and peace and fellowship were. But once you know him, when you choose to go south and God says for you to go north, life becomes really miserable. I don't think there's anything more miserable on the face of God's earth than somebody who's out of fellowship with God. If you're a Christian and you've been in fellowship with God and you're now not walking with him, you're miserable. God will keep applying the pressure. He will do whatever is necessary till you listen to his voice and you come back to him. And that is what the book of Jonah shows us. It reveals the incredible love of God for stubborn people who sometimes have to learn it the hard way. So God is going to take Jonah through a process, but do not miss the central message of this book. This is a book about the love and grace and faithfulness of a sovereign God. He knows you by name, you belong to him, and he takes care of his own. And if necessary, he will use whatever means it takes to bring you to a place of surrender to his will. I was reminded of a verse in the book of Hebrews that says, whoever the Lord loves, he chastens. If you're going through some chastening right now, It's not because God is mad at you. It's because God loves you, and he doesn't want you to keep going on the road toward destruction. You know what makes sense? What makes sense is simply saying, okay, God, I'll do it. I surrender. I will go and do what you want me to do, because once you say that, you discover something wonderful, and that is what God wants for you is always better than what you wanted for yourself. And you will wonder why in the world you didn't obey him the first time. When God says, arise and go, the wisest thing we can do is arise and go. On September 11th, 2001, Janelle McMillan was working on the 64th floor of the World Trade Center. When the first plane hit, she began descending the stairs with hundreds of others. Then the North Tower collapsed. Concrete and steel buried her under layers of debris. She couldn't move her legs. The air was heavy with dust and smoke, and fires burned all around. She drifted in and out of consciousness, unsure if anyone would ever find her again. In the darkness, she prayed, and she told God that if he saved her, she would give him her life and do his will. Hours later, a rescuer cut through the rubble, grabbed her hand and said, Janelle, I've got you. And she became the last living person pulled from ground zero after 27 hours. Later she said, being under the rubble, I knew that I had given my life to Jesus Christ that day. I had made that commitment with God that I will change my life and do his will. I think I'm here to tell a story and to do the will of God as well. Men and women, God doesn't always use a storm like Jonah's or a collapse like Janelle's to get our attention. Sometimes he just uses ordinary moments or quiet interruptions. But the question never changes. Will we run from God or will we return to God? That is what the book of Jonah teaches us. It teaches us the pain of running and the joy of returning. And each of us has that chance, that opportunity. Maybe you're here today and you know God's been after you to do something. Maybe you're not a Christian. Maybe God's been just bringing you in front of the gospel over and over again, and you know what's going on in your life. It's time to say yes. I can tell you, if you don't, the journey the other way is absolutely predictable. It always ends the same way. But the journey with God is an adventure upward toward his presence, and the joy of the journey is incredible. My question to you today is, which way are you running? Toward him or away from him? Only you can answer that question.
1: That's right. You're the only one who knows the answer to that. Are you running toward God or are you running away from him? In your heart, in the depths of your heart, you know the answer to that question. We'll have more of this as we go forward in this study. I think it gets more interesting as we go along, and we'll get greater insight into how this touches each one of us. Hey, don't forget, during this month, we're offering the calendar for 2027, and it's one of the most beautiful things that we do, designed specifically for you to have in your home at any place of display. You will be so proud to have this, and it's a 14-month calendar. That means it starts in November and goes all the way through December of 27, a place for you to put your appointments and notes for every day of the year, all kinds of scripture, wonderful things for you to meditate on, read through the Bible schedule. It's all there, and this is yours for the asking when you send a gift of any size to Turning Point during the month of September. Do it today. Be sure to ask for the calendar when you do it. We'll see you right here tomorrow.
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1: Good Wednesday morning to you. My name is Drew, and I'm a member of Mount Zion Baptist Church in Alexander City. And I'm just glad to be able to speak to you this morning. 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
3: A visitation for Shirley Griggs Dismukes, age 89 of Opelika, will be tonight from 5 until 7 at Frederick Dean Funeral Home. The funeral service will be on Thursday, September 3rd at 10 a.m. at Providence Baptist Church East Campus in Opelika. The burial in the Dothan City Cemetery at 2 p.m. Frederick Dean in charge of the arrangements. A visitation for Jack Leonard, age 81 of Opelika, will be tonight from 5 until 7 at Jeffcoat Trant Funeral Home. The funeral service will be on Thursday, September 3rd at 12 noon at Ridge Road Baptist Church. The body will lie in state for 1 hour prior to the service from 11 until 12 o'clock. Burial in the Hephzibah Cemetery. Jeffcoat Trant in charge of the arrangements. Funeral services for Jan Jones Landers, age 77 of Alexander City, will be Thursday, September 3rd at 3 o'clock in the chapel of Radney Funeral Home, the burial in the Hillview Memorial Park. The family will receive friends on Thursday from 1 until 2:30 at Radney Funeral Home.

Hey y'all, this is Seth Schleter, and this is the story behind the song, All In. I have recently been convicted by Romans 1:16, for I am not ashamed of the gospel. It is the power of Christ for the salvation of all who believe. I think it's so easy for us to, without even realizing it, live like we're ashamed of the gospel. Whether it's talking to family or friends or strangers, like, are we kind of scared or timid in bringing up Jesus? Is he just part of our life that we put on Sundays or on when we feel like it? Or is he everything in our life and we're not ashamed of him at all? And I wrote this song to remind myself and hopefully those listening that, hey, we actually don't need to be ashamed of him. He saved our life. He broke our chains. Like, let's be all in for the Lord, not just partway for him. Let's go all in for him. And that's what this song is all about.

All right, Seth Schlieter this morning with his newest All In here on WELL Parades 88.7. Let's check in with the Life South Bloodmobile. There will be only one Bloodmobile out and about today, and it's going to be over at Kroger in Opelika from 11 a.m. until 5 p.m. this evening. Again, 11 a.m. to 5 p.m. at Kroger in Opelika is where you can find the Life South Bloodmobile today. All right, Crowder up next this morning. This I Know. After this, we will hear from Crown Financial with their My Money Life program.

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4: 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And so wake up. 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

That is Kane with Living Water this morning on WELLs. We kick off our 11 o'clock hour on your morning drive show. All right, a lot of great music coming your way as we finish out the morning. How about some good old Lincoln Brewster? This is Everything.

Mickey Finn with Unapproachable Light here this morning on Praise 88.7. Here's a quick announcement from the Tallapoosa County Cattlemen's Association. They are going to be having a tractor show happening at the Ag Center located at 303 Main Street in Jackson's Gap. The show is going to be Saturday, September the 19th from 9 a.m. to 4 p.m. There is no charge to come to the show or to show off a tractor. However, if you would like to set off set up an arts and crafts booth and sell some items at the show, there is a $15 booth fee. There will be food trucks on site as well.

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Again, that's 256-675-9194. Miss Laura Williams up next on your morning drive show. Don't let them miss who Jesus is.

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good. Yes, and amen, Matthew West, this morning on Praise 88.7. And yes, I am loved because, God, you are good. You are so, so good. The only things I'm good at are falling down and messing up. Oh, but God, you are so, so good at picking me up and wiping the dust off and reminding me I got to keep going. Alrighty, we got this chess tournament happening at Mammy's Place Children's Library. They're hosting monthly chess tournaments for players of all ages and skill levels are welcome to come. The next one is going to be on September the 18th. So that's a Friday, September 18th from 1 to 3 p.m. Mammy's Place Children's Library, located at 284 Church Street there in Alex City. Miss Tasha Layton up next this morning.

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Bethel Music and We Dance this morning on WELL. And one more announcement, and then I'm going to hop off the microphone. We got Joe and Kristen coming in here shortly for your midday show. But I want you to know about this chili cook-off and harvest bazaar being put on at Flint Hill Methodist Church. It's going to be Saturday, September the 26th from 10 a.m. to 2 p.m. They are located there on Flint Hill Road in Alex City. If you'd like more information, you can contact Jackie at 256-234-5047. Again, that's 256-234-5047 for Jackie. So, sounds like that's going to be a lot of fun. All right, I'm leaving y'all with Phil Wickham today. The battle belongs to the Lord. Have a wonderful rest of your Wednesday.

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0: Well, now, that's Pat Barrett. I've got a fire. Praise be to God. I hope we all have the Spirit of God burning in us.
1: Amen.
0: This is Joe and Kristen on the afternoon program here on Praise 88.7. And we are excited to be here halfway through the week. And got some great music lined up. We got a drawing coming up on our next break for our daily question contest this last week. So make sure to keep an ear out for that. But without any more waiting, who we got coming up?
1: We got Lauren Daigle up next with Come Alive, Dry Bones.

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0: That was Faithful God by I Am They.
1: He is so faithful. Well, I got my eggs in the basket. It's time for our drawing of our daily question contest. It is. Rolling. It is time, Kristen, for you to pluck an egg.
0: All right. Let's see who it is today. This is number four.
1: Number four, that would be
0: Marie Price. Congratulations.
1: You're the winner of today's, last week's Daily's Question Contest. Now, Marie, you can't play for a month now, and we've got a prize for you. And if you hear this, you're welcome to give us a call, or else we'll be calling you. Everybody else can go right back to playing right here today at probably around 3:30. We'll be giving out another question. Hopefully you have some fun with us. All right. We got, let's see. Tarion's coming up next with a story behind it. You remain.
2: Hey guys, it's Tarion. Hebrews 13:8 says that Jesus Christ is the same yesterday, today, and forever. That means he is completely reliable and trustworthy. And because of that, we can put the full weight of our need and total dependency upon him because he has always been faithful and that will never ever change. And I am so grateful for that. That is the heart behind my song, You Remain.

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1: That's right.
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1: This is a public service announcement from the American Red Cross regarding thunderstorm safety. Postpone any outdoor activities if thunderstorms are likely to occur. Many people struck by lightning are not in the area where rain is actively occurring. The National Weather Service recommends staying inside for at least 30 minutes after the last thunderclap. If you are driving and have poor visibility, try to safely exit the roadway and park. Stay in the vehicle and turn on the emergency flashers until the heavy rain ends. If you are outside and cannot reach a safe building, avoid high ground, water, tall isolated trees, and metal objects such as fences or bleachers. Picnic shelters, dugouts, and sheds are not safe during a severe thunderstorm. If you see any downed power lines, stay away from them and report them immediately. If the thunder roars, go indoors.

0: now, that's Cain with Yes, He Can. No doubt about that. Praise God. Well, it is time for our daily scripture. What we got?
1: All right, we have Psalm 119, verse 64. The earth, O Lord, is full of your loving kindness. Teach me your statutes. You know, that's a great psalm. 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What's it? Your favorite scripture's out of there, right?
0: Out of Psalms 119, it sure is.
1: Yep.
0: 119, 105. Thy word's a lamp to my feet and a light to my path. Woo.
1: Amen.
0: I'm telling you, if we can just believe that, look at that, and think about it for a moment, he'll show you right where you're at right now. It's a lamp to your feet. Where to step, what to do, what not to step on, how to behave yourself right here. And it also is a light to our path. It will lead us directly into the pearly gates. Praise God.
1: Amen.
0: Well, Casting Crowns coming up next, Desert Road.

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1: Your Wednesday midday forecast, mostly sunny and hot today with highs near 97 degrees. Then tonight, partly cloudy, the lows around 75. For Thursday, more sunshine with highs at 96 degrees. Thursday night's low around 76 degrees with mostly cloudy skies. I'm Steve Covey-Cumberson for Praise 88.7 Weather.
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3: 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We're believing God

0: for revival in the church and for people throughout our communities to come to know Jesus Christ. 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Sunday and Monday will feature two local Tallapoosa County pastors, and Tuesday and Wednesday we will welcome national and global evangelist Adrian Dupre. Wednesday is a special night for our youth with food provided for them, an upbeat youth worship emphasis, and a message especially challenging this generation to follow Christ. Everyone is welcome. 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Awaken Tallapoosa. 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Reach the lost.
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2: Hey, this is Ann Wilson, and you're listening to my song, Who I Am to You. The story behind my new song, Who I Am to You, is the last 6 months of my life have been some of the very hardest I've ever lived through, and I've needed a reminder more than ever of my identity. I think sometimes I have fallen into the trap of the enemy and believing the lies of what he calls me to be, but I got to the point where I realized I have to believe who I am in Christ, that my identity is rooted, and that I am a daughter of the Most High King.
3: Again, and lately it's been sounding like the truth, sowing seeds of doubt up in my head, but those seeds of doubt ain't ever growing roots.

0: That's Ann Wilson with her newest song and the story behind that song, Who I Am to You.
1: That's right.
0: That's right. It's important to know who we are.
1: It is very important. You know, we're already into September.
0: Already. You know, we got 4 months left of 2026.
1: I mean, good night in the morning. It is moving along.
0: It is.
1: There'll be another food truck night downtown Opelika coming up on the 18th of September. And the way days are clicking by, that'll just be right around the corner.
0: You said it now.
1: So, praise God. All right. Got more great music coming your way. Blanca coming. The Healing.

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4: Hey, I'm Matthew West, and this is the story behind the song, Back to Jesus. I've made a million wrong turns in my life. I'm sure we all have. And every wrong turn feels like another mile of distance between me and the God who loves me. At least that's what the enemy wants me to believe. But what's changed my life is when I open my Bible and I read about Jesus, who is a chaser. He leaves the 99 to find every last lost one of us. In the story of the prodigal son in the book of Luke, there's a part where the prodigal son decides he's going to come back and beg his father for forgiveness. But the Bible says that while he was still a long way off, the father came running out to meet him with open arms, hugged him and kissed him and celebrated his coming home. The moral of the story is this: you might have taken a million wrong turns, but it's only one step back to Jesus.

0: was Taryn Wells with Breathe On It. I just want to encourage anyone out there who has a situation like that, just ask the Lord into it. There's nothing too hard for Him.
1: That's right. Breathe on it. Ask God to direct you by the power of the Holy Spirit.
0: Amen.
1: And that's what God does. He breathes life into it. He breathes His Spirit into it. And He can show you that. You know, one of the things Jesus promised us when He went up to heaven, I'm going to ask the Father, and He's going to send the Holy Spirit down to dwell inside of you. And that's going to be the comfort, and that's going to reveal the Scripture to us, and that's going to teach us. And so there you have it.
0: Amen.
1: Ask Him to breathe on that. Big Daddy Weaves coming up next. Heaven changes everything.

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Hey guys, this is Andrew Rip, and my friend Jervis Campbell and I wrote this song called Hold Me Up, really just all about how we need to be doing life with friends. We can't be going through life by ourselves, disconnected. There's a biblical moment in Exodus about Moses realizing that the army of the Israelites would win when his arms were in the air. And when he got weary and tired and they came down, they would start to fall. His friends had his back, got next to him, and helped hold his arms up into the air. And I just thought that was a beautiful idea, or picture, rather, of community and what we're supposed to do for one another. When somebody's struggling or getting weary or fighting through a time when it feels like God's not hearing your prayers, and we stand beside each other and share each other's faith, really. So this is a song called Hold Me Up. It's a summertime song. It feels good, but it's very, very true, and it's been powerful in my own life. So I hope you love it. This is Hold Me Up.

0: Well, that was Franny Cash. That's Jesus all along. You know what? It's time for our quote of the day. Who we got?
1: That's right. We have a quote from Louis Giglio. Worship is our response, both in word and action, to the greatness of God. I'm glad that they pointed that out, both in word and action.
0: That's right.
1: That's right.
0: It ain't just a matter of saying it.
1: No, we can say things all day long, but until we do it, it doesn't really matter.
0: That's right. Yeah, Paul said, you know what? It ain't by works, but he said, you know what? I show you my faith by
1: my works.
0: That's right.
1: There you go.
0: Pat Barrett coming up, Canvas and the Clay. So which one are we today? Ah, we're the canvas. We're the clay. In my-

0: That's S.E.U. Worship. Such a beautiful song there. What a God.
1: What a God we serve. Hallelujah. Lauren Daigle's coming up next. These are the days. Yes.

0: failure.
1: It's okay to not be okay. I'm beautifully broken. These are some platitudes circling around social media these days, giving the impression we should accept, even celebrate, being eternally stuck in the fight or flight mode. The Bible instructs us to think on things that are true, noble, right, pure, lovely, admirable, excellent, and praiseworthy. Hello, I'm Cherie Hall of C.S. Hall Counseling, a happy supporter of The Well 88.7. I've recently added a remarkable tool to my counseling practice. IASIS Microcurrent Neurofeedback is a long name for a 15-minute treatment designed to aid in achieving balance and relaxation within the nervous system. It improves communication in the brain, heart, and gut, leading to overall well-being and positive thoughts. Healing the environment in the brain, reducing the fight or flight mode, can allow you to be okay with being okay and being beautifully whole and healed. 334-444-6140 for more information.
2: 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It's weird. We've got our office is right here in the back of Harvest Thrift Store. You can come by and visit there. But our men's and women's home are both in the Lafayette area. But that's not a far drive, and it's a pretty drive. But we're the only program that I know of in this area that doesn't charge for their services. We've never charged. A pastor asked me just recently, how much does it cost if I want to send one of my members here? And I said, I'll charge you the same thing Jesus charged me. Nothing. And we can do that because men and women, students like you, support us through your donations, through your time, through shopping at Harvest Thrift Store. So thank you for letting us share the love of God and the light of God in some of the darkest places, the broken hearts of men and women.
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0: blessing offer right here on Praise 88.7. Lift me up.
1: Amen. Well, if you are a golfer, you know, four, that sort of thing. Why four? I need to look that up sometime. Why the hell of four?
0: If there's a golfer out there, let us know.
1: I mean, there's other numbers. Seven. Seven is completion. Wouldn't you want to complete the swing? I mean, seven! Oh, anyway.
0: Maybe it's easier to say four.
1: Maybe. All right. Cedar, Twin Cedars Child Advocacy Center. They're having a golf tournament. This is a For the Kids golf scramble. So Twin Cedars Child Advocacy Center will host the second annual Force the Kids Golf Scramble, For the Kids Golf Scramble, on September the 24th. That is coming up not too far away, at the Auburn University Golf Club. And the tournament raises funds to support the center's mission of serving children and families in the community. Registration includes a lunch and a post-tournament reception, a silent auction, and more. Business individuals can register a team or purchase a sponsorship. There you have it. You can go online to Twin Cedars Child Advocacy. I have trouble saying that name. Advocacy Center. And learn more about that and maybe be a part of that. If you enjoy golf, there's an opportunity.
0: There you go. We got Mac Powell coming up next. I love

0: be.
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2: Hey friends, it's Natalie Lane, and this is the story behind my song Still Running to You. I grew up in the church. Every time the doors were open, we were there. And I encountered God for the first time as a teenager within the four walls of my church. And I always used to think that my testimony with that was not as powerful as somebody else's testimony, just because maybe there weren't as many twists and turns in my story. But I'm realizing now that the testimony of a church kid is so powerful, because we were running to him then, we're running to him now, and we've stayed with him for as long as we can remember. Maybe our story isn't as much about what God has brought us through, but what he's kept us from. He's protected us from so much, provided for us. And so our testimony is the story of a really powerful God. So whether you're a church kid or you're raising church kids, we can all say that we're still running to him, and that's a really powerful thing.
3: Just 5 years old, running through the pews.

0: That is Natalie Lane with her newest song and the story behind that song, Still Running to You. I hope you're still running to the Lord.
1: Yep, it should never get old.
0: I know, I'm still running to
1: you. I'm still running to you. I'd like to think I'm about as excited today as I was when I got saved or more.
0: Glory be to God.
1: I mean, of course, I know a lot of folks would say, yeah, look how old you are. You're getting closer. You need to be. But the truth is, hopefully I'm excited about God here on this earth.
0: Amen.
1: All right. We got Olivia Lane coming up. God Shows Up.

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0: That's Toby Mac. I tell you, I was listening to Toby Mac coming into work this morning, and I'm telling you, I just got into it. The folks walking down the sidewalk over there probably thought I was having an episode, but I was getting into that thing. I like some Toby Mac. That was Lord, It Feels Good.
1: Amen.
0: Praise God. Well, let's see. Here it is, 3 o'clock. You know what I'm saying. So it's time for our fact of the day.
1: Okay. So Antarctica is technically the world's largest desert. Deserts are defined by precipitation, not temperature. I have never thought about it that way. I always assume deserts equal sand.
0: I have too. That kind of throws off everything I've ever thought about it.
1: Oh, well, let's look into it later, shall we?
0: But I mean, all right, so you're saying the Antarctica, which is an ice cap, isn't it?
1: It is mostly ice. I think it's all ice.
0: Which to me sounds like total water if you were to melt it down. And they're saying it's a desert. And it's dependent on what? What does it say?
1: I don't know, Joe. There's a scripture coming to my mind now, and I think it's out of Job. I don't know where, but it says, "Do you know what I have hidden under the ice?" Now I'm going to have to go read Job. There's something under there.
0: Amen. It sounds like it's desert.
1: Maybe, or it could be a jungle. Who knows?
0: So that brings a whole new meaning to make a desert out of or a wonderland from the desert.
1: Yeah.
0: Places. Wow. Okay.
1: All right. Caleb and John and Kane coming up next. Somebody Like Me.

0: This is Ann Graham Lotz with Daily Light for Daily Living. Are you afraid of hard work? Often we tend to quit a job before it's finished because the job is too hard, or we lose interest, or we receive a better offer somewhere else. But 2 Thessalonians 3 verse 10 tells us, "If anyone will not work, neither shall he eat." The Creator has built into each of us the capacity for tremendous satisfaction in work that's not only finished, but well done. If we quit before we're finished, we miss out on the satisfaction that comes with completion. Sometimes we think of not having to work as a luxury reserved for the lifestyles of the rich and famous. It's actually a deprivation. Listen to me. One reason unemployment is so devastating is because when a person is out of work, that person is outside the Creator's design for living, and therefore denied the satisfaction that comes from completing a job. What are you waiting for? Get to work and finish the job. This is Ann Graham Lotz.
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0: That's Seth Schleter with Valley of Worship.
1: Well, let's see. We got our daily question contest coming up on our next break. Now, let's give them the winner from this from yesterday, this last week, where folks will know who can play.
0: All right. So if you're not Marie Price, congratulations, Marie, then you can play.
1: Yeah, Marie Price won this morning. I say this morning. It was a little after 12 when we drew. And she's going to get a prize, Lord willing, but she can't play for a month now. Well, she can play. She just can't win. And so everybody else that called in and had won last week, you can go back to playing. And we'll probably have that. We're going to have that question for you on our next break. Right now, though, we got Tarion coming up. Honestly, we just need Jesus.

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1: Boom, boom, boom. It is daily question time.
0: All right.
1: 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What a blessing they are. He can help you with insurance, with investments. Hey, be glad to work with you. That's Country Financial. All right. Here we go. It is time for our daily question. We sent our questions out to our volunteer panel of listeners of Praise 88.7 to get their top answers to our daily question. Here is today's question.
0: All right. In what New Testament book do we learn about Paul's conversion to Christianity? Is that in the book of John, Acts, Luke, or Philippians? Again, in what New Testament book do we learn about Paul's conversion to Christianity? Is it in John, Acts, Luke, or Philippians?
1: There you have it. If you feel like you know which one our panel picked out as number one, you can give us a call. 334-705-8004. 334-705-8004. We are going to be listening for your call. Matthew West coming up. Broken Things.

0: Well, that is timely from Matthew West. Broken things. And speaking of broken things, apologies to everybody that is calling in on our daily question contest. Apparently, our phones are among the broken things because we are not receiving any audio on any of our phones. We appreciate everybody's efforts to call in. We will get this issue looked into and hopefully resolved very, very soon. But in the meantime, we are going to get back to some great music. I'm going to play this newest from Ann Wilson. Good pairing with Matthew West is one of the artists that he serves as a mentor for. Here's Ann Wilson, Who I Am to You.
1: Hey, this is Ann Wilson, and you're listening to my song, Who I Am to You. The story behind my new song, Who I Am to You, is the last 6 months of my life have been some of the very hardest I've ever lived through, and I've needed a reminder more than ever of my identity. I think sometimes I have fallen into the trap of the enemy and believing the lies of what he calls me to be, but I got to the point where I realized I have to believe who I am in Christ, that my identity is rooted, and that I am a daughter of the Most High King.
2: That liar's whispering again, and lately it's been sounding like the truth, sowing seeds of doubt up in my head, but those seeds of doubt ain't ever growing roots.

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3: He Will, to me, is really a song about walking by faith. I think that when we are going through situations that are difficult, it can be so hard to see how God is going to bring any sort of resolution or where even He is in the midst of that. But for me, this song is such an encouragement. It's such a faith builder. I can remember God's faithfulness in times past, and that reminds me of who He really is and that He's not left me and He's not forsaken me. And so when I sing this song, it's like declaring the truth of who I know God to be. And so I pray that this song would be an encouragement to you as well, that no matter what you're walking through, you know that even if you don't understand how it's going to turn out, you know the God who will.

Francesca Battistelli this afternoon, and that's He Will here on Praise 88.7. Well, we ran some tests, and it sounds like the phones are working again right now, so we're going to try this again. Daily question contest question for today. In what New Testament book do we learn about Paul's conversion to Christianity? Is it Philippians? Is it Luke? Is it Acts? Or is it John? Again, in what New Testament book do we learn about Paul's conversion to Christianity? Is it Acts? Is it John? Is it Luke? Or is it Philippians? If you get are the first one with our panel's top answer, you will be our winner today. We got one call in. Maybe that's our winner. Let's turn things over to Brandon Lake. This is the Jesus I Know Now.

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All right, that's Josh Baldwin with Jen Johnson. I was made for more. That a request from Josiah, who is our winner today in the Daily Question Contest. Josiah hung in there with us with our phones acting up. He was the first caller with the top answer of Acts. Yes, Acts is the book in which we learn about Paul's conversion, which is appropriate. Josiah was our first caller the first round when the phones were not working. So thanks for sticking with us, buddy. We appreciate you, and best of luck in the drawing. He's the first name in the hat for next Wednesday's prize drawing. We'll see if we can add another name tomorrow here on the Midday Show. Now, lest I talk too long, let's get back to our music, and I need to let Joe and Kristen have the studio back. Let's listen to Miss Emily Rizzuto, You Have My Heart.

0: good?
1: Yes. How often is God good?
0: All the time, Joe.
1: Yeah, that's Austin French. Great. Well, it's time we talk about the things that we kind of celebrate across the nation today.
0: That's
1: what you got?
0: Right. All right, well, did you have grits for breakfast, Joe? Because it's National Grits for Breakfast Day.
1: I didn't. Now, I'm not against having grits for supper.
0: Me neither. I like some breakfast for dinner.
1: But, you know, I didn't and probably won't. But I'll keep it in mind for tomorrow.
0: There you go. It is also World Coconut Day. I like coconut.
1: I like coconut most any way you do it. When I was a young child, Grandma used to make coconut cakes.
0: Mm-hmm.
1: That was one of my dad's favorites. And let me tell you, she would buy the real coconut, crack them, scrape it out, shred it up, the whole nine yards.
0: So for real homemade.
1: I mean for real. And when there was an area in the shell too hard to get the coconut out, she would give it to me and I would dig it out with my teeth. That was some good chomping.
0: There you go.
1: And I do like coconut pie.
0: Oh, we had a great coconut pie this past Sunday. There was none left.
1: I was fixing to say, you would think she would have snitched a piece of that and brought it to me, but
0: nope.
1: No.
0: Nope. It was gone.
1: But it's good that she, you know, cares enough to eat a piece for me, maybe.
0: There you go.
1: You know, next time she'll hold it up and say, this is for Joe.
0: The whole pie. Let's take the whole pie to work.
1: Is that it for today?
0: That's it for today.
1: Let's get back to some great music.
0: All right. Dan Bremnis coming up next with this story behind the song as well, Reaching for the Light.
2: Hey, this is Dan Bremnis, and this is the story behind the song, Reaching for the Light. Sometimes we wake up to our life, and it feels like we are in the dark. It feels like we have fallen so far, and we're not even sure how to make our way back up. And what do we do in these situations, and why do we even get in these situations? Paul says in Romans, I'm doing the things I don't want to do, and the things I want to do, I don't do. And we're caught in this tug of war, and sometimes it feels like we're our own worst enemy. One thing I know for sure, I'm not perfect. I've been there. And sometimes I return there and I get frustrated at myself, but I know that I am actually not the light. All I can do is reach for it. I'm a human being. And God is the light of, Jesus is the light of the world, the one that lights up the darkness that sometimes we find ourselves in. And sometimes we just have to admit it and say, you know what? I need help. I need to reach for the light. When

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1: Good day, friends. This is Brother Frank bringing you a word of truth in a world filled with chaos. In the Gospel of John, the 14th chapter, Jesus starts in verse 1. He says, "Let not your heart be troubled. You believe in God, believe also in me." He says, "In my Father's house are many mansions. If it were not so, I would have told you. I go to prepare a place for you, and if I go and prepare a place for you, I will come again and receive you to myself, that where I am, there you may be also. And where I go, you know, and the way you know." And Thomas said to him, "Lord, we do not know where you're going, and how can we know the way?" And then Jesus says to him, "I'm the way, the truth, and the life. No one comes to the Father except through me." Most people today are looking for a Lord and Savior. They're looking for a peace, an understanding. And the only way you can have that is through a personal relationship with Jesus Christ. My question to you today is, when you leave this earth, do you know where you're going? My dear friend, have you asked Jesus into your life? If not, you can ask him today to save you, forgive you of your sins, and get plugged into a Bible-teaching church, and let Christ work in your life.

0: Okay, now that's Casting Crowns and Matthew West there. Nobody.
1: Nobody.
0: Nobody but Jesus.
1: Nobody but Jesus. You know, don't try not to look at me. I've got some faults, but look at the Jesus in me.
0: That's right. You know that question that I'm pretty sure all of us have been asked. If you were stranded on a desert island and you could only have one thing with you, what would it be? Jesus. That's what I would have.
1: Yeah, because he can provide everything else.
0: And he can just be your companion, too. Amen.
1: He can get a raven to bring you a piece of potato to eat.
0: He can.
1: He can do it. I've read where he did it.
0: Yeah, you remember where he just had manna fall from heaven, you know.
1: And feed a million or so with nothing but go pick it up.
0: Yeah, and then the loaves and the fish. Come on now.
1: Oh, yeah.
0: Amen.
1: Oh, we serve a mighty God. All right. Passion's coming up next. Just That Good.

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1: Yepper. Well, chili cook-off coming up September the 26th, on toward the end of the month, so it gives you a little planning time. Flint Hill Methodist Church will host its fourth annual Harvest Bazaar and Chili Cook-Off. Mm-hmm. What I'm talking about, 10 o'clock in the morning to 2 o'clock p.m., and the church is located at 2858 Flint Hill Road in Alexander City. There's an excellent opportunity to go out, fellowship, have some great food and fellowship right there. All right, blessing offer coming up. Brighter days.

0: Are you still looking for that perfect church? Well, I'm sorry, ours ain't it. Hi, I'm Brother Tim Davis from Beulah Baptist Church. Reason our church is not perfect is we're full of people that's not perfect. People with problems, hurtings, troubles, probably a lot like yours. But we believe that Jesus said, "Come to me, all you who are heavy laden, and I'll give you rest." Don't you want that rest? Jesus also taught us that church should be a hospital for the broken and not a country club for the righteous. Come get some healing. Sundays at 9 and 11 a.m., 256-825-6515.
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2: 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Everyone is welcome. Come and bring someone with you. Awaken Tallapoosa. 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

0: That was Toby Mac, Rachel Lampa, joining together with Perfectly Loved. I mean, just perfectly. Well, can we give folks the daily scripture again?
1: Of course. This is Psalm 119:64. The earth, O Lord, is full of your loving kindness. Teach me your statutes.
0: Mm-hmm. Teach us, Lord. Just teach us. And help us to do them. Not just hear them, not just know them, but to do them.
1: Amen.
0: All right. Devin Williams coming up. Be glorified.

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4: Your weather forecast for tonight is going to be partly cloudy with the lows around 75 degrees. For Thursday, more sunshine with highs near 96 degrees. Thursday night, it's mostly cloudy with the lows around 76. And for Friday, mostly sunny in the morning with highs in the mid-90s, a 40% chance of showers in the afternoon. I'm Steve Cubby Coverson for Praise 88.7 Weather.
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0: That was Phil Wickham. This is Our God.
1: Well, and of course, it's drive home time. Everybody getting off work. Woohoo.
0: Yeah.
1: And so I just encourage everybody to be safe. You know, just be polite to others. Somebody might want to jump on out there. Well, maybe you need to let them on out. It just might be safer doing that. Hopefully the folks behind you see that you're stopping. But, yeah, just be careful on that drive time home on this middle of the week. Folks headed toward down the hill on the weekend run here. So, praise God. Well, coming up, we got Zach Williams, Wait For Me.

0: Podcast, Jordan Felice and Mandy Sather. Jesus is coming back. I believe he is coming back. What about you, Joe?
1: Absolutely.
0: You know, we need to be ready.
1: I believe that he's not only came and was born of a virgin and suffered, died under Pontius Pilate, and was raised from the dead, is seated at the right hand of the Father, and I believe he is coming back.
0: Amen.
1: And I'm kind of hoping when he comes back, I'll come back with him, riding behind him. You know what I'm saying?
0: I know what you're saying.
1: I would like to. I think that would be great.
0: In other words, people, be ready.
1: Oh yeah, get ready. Any time, any moment, any day. Well, let's see here. We got Joe Barnes
0: and
1: we've got Seth Sleater coming up next. This is the story behind the song Road Less Traveled.
2: Road Less Traveled is a song of invitation. It's fun, it's 100 miles an hour, it's joyful, but it is an invitation to embrace the heart of the Father and the heart of Jesus for the lost, the weary, and the broken, to go out and make disciples and share the good news of the gospel and invite someone to church, to coffee, to dinner, to the couch, to kind of embrace communion and introduce them to the friendship of Jesus that will introduce them to the fatherhood of God. So anyone listening to this song, may you be caught up in the whirlwind of joy, but then also be motivated and inspired to go and be God's hands and feet and to invite people that belong before they believe.

This is a public service announcement. Are you prepared for a severe weather event? Tornadoes can happen anywhere. To help keep yourself and your loved ones safe, make sure to identify a safe place in your home where household members and pets will gather during a tornado, such as a basement, storm cellar, or an interior room on the lowest floor of your home that has no external facing windows. If you are in a multi-story building when a tornado comes, make sure to find a hallway in the center of the building, even if you don't have enough time to go to the lowest floor. In a mobile home, choose a safe place in a nearby sturdy building. Your mobile home park should have a designated shelter. That can be your safe place. No mobile home, however well it is constructed, is safe in a tornado. Know the difference between a tornado watch and a tornado warning. A tornado watch means conditions are such that a tornado is possible. A tornado warning means a tornado is actively occurring and you need to go to your safe space immediately.

0: That is David Crowder, Only You.
1: Yeah, he's got some others singing with him on that. Maybe it's just his group singing with him, but obviously there's some others singing with him. Cool, Only You. Well, let's see here. We've got a young adult conference coming up. That's going to be September the 25th and 26th. And it's going to be at Center Point Fellowship Church in Wetumpka. We don't hear a lot from Wetumpka, but praise God. This is going to be over in Wetumpka. That is 9301 U.S. 231 is where that church is located. Center Point Fellowship Church. It's September 25th, 26th. It's going to be Friday from 6 o'clock to 9 and Saturday from 8:30 to 4 p.m. most all day Saturday. Wow. Who's it for? Adults in their 20s and 30s. So this is going to be for some young adults, I think. It's an excellent opportunity. 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
3: 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Faculty, staff, students, and community members interested in lending their voices to the choir are encouraged to participate. 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

0: Darlene Taylor there. Why should I worry? Just why in the world should I worry? Hopefully I'm not in the world. Well, I guess we could be in it, but not of it.
1: Amen.
0: All right. Well, I want to remind everybody about Focus on the Family. Focus on the Family comes up at about 7 o'clock each night. And tonight, what are they going to be talking about tonight?
1: All right. Tonight is a part one of two of Practical Help for When You're Overwhelmed. So I think that's going to be a good one. It says guests Kathy Lipp and Cherie Gregory share what being overwhelmed feels like for the four main personality types. Those types are expressive, analytic, driver, and amiable. This is something maybe I need to learn. So there you have it.
0: It sounds pretty cool. You know, that kind of pressure can sneak up on you.
1: Yeah, and it seems like different people, different personality types, they handle things very differently.
0: Uh-huh. Yep. That's coming up tonight at 7 o'clock. Focus on the Family. Well, let's see. Colton Dixon's coming up. More of you.

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1: Hey, this is Josh Grove with my latest single, Trust, inspired by Psalm 13. I was going through some hard times, and I didn't really know what to do. I had picked up my Bible and found myself encountering God in Psalm 13. It reminded me to praise and trust God no matter what storms come in life, and to walk in faith that He would carry me through. And it's my prayer that you find peace in knowing that God's got you no matter what trials you may be facing, and to rejoice for what He is going to do.

0: That is Josh Grove with his newest song there, and the story behind that song, Trust, which comes out of Psalm 13.
1: Yes, it does. Well, let's see here as the evening moves along. We got Chandler Moore coming up next. Lead Me On. 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

0: that was Ben Fuller and Carrie Underwood there. If it was up to me. Good thing it's not, Joe.
1: It is a good thing it's not.
0: No, but we do have a choice. We can obey or we can disobey. I would choose to obey.
1: I hope that's my choices all the time, but help me, Jesus. Well, let's see. For the kids' golf scramble, that's coming up pretty quick, September the 14th, and it's going to be 11 a.m. to 6 p.m., that's Central Time, by the way. Auburn University Golf Club. And that's over on Yarber Farms Boulevard, Auburn, Alabama. And this is to support child advocacy.
0: Advocacy, good job.
1: 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And opportunity to play a little golf, have a little fun. And that is going to be coming up on September 14th. So if you want a phone number to call, make sure, you know, if you got any questions, you can ask them. You can call, let's see, Nathan Murphy. You can call them 417-850-3696. Or Jimmy Green, you can call him 334-821-8381.
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1: That's Josh Wilson there. 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
1: Amen.
2: Praise God. Heather Payne's coming up next. Local young lady. 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

0: And that's CC Winans with Worthy of It All to finish us up on this wonderful Wednesday.
1: Yep. Look forward to a Thursday coming up, 12 o'clock tomorrow. We'll be back, Lord be willing.
0: Amen.
1: Look so forward to being here. And hope you have a great evening, safe evening. Safety is of the Lord. Praise God. Well, we got Tasha Lathe coming up. Meet Me in the Valley.